You can buy a song, don't mean you can sing. And you can win it all and still lose everything.

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1: Everyone, thank you so much for listening to WTUL New Orleans 91.5 FM. You're listening to Ardent Times, and this is DJ Moon Girl. Sorry, I'm adjusting my glasses really quick. Don't mind the noises. I've really enjoyed all the stuff that I've been playing, so I hope you have too. I started off this past half hour with Cut Your Hair by Pavement. I realize I accidentally said Gold Sounds. That was my fault. But that was Cut Your Hair by Pavement. Then I went into Blue Girl Nice Day by La Faute, Long Weekend by Cutworms, Big Money by John Batiste, Rompelo by Sima Funk, Charm You by Samia, Paperclip Maximizer by Rosie Tucker, Before the Fall by Afternoon Bike Ride, and finally, that last song you just heard was Bus 12 by The Umbrella Sequence. And I also have some quick PSAs and promos brought from the station. Nearly 200 Americans will be diagnosed with prostate cancer this year, but it is over 90% curable when detected early. Information on getting a simple and painless screening is available from the Prostate Cancer Education Council. 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And check out the Friday Night Jam Session show every other Friday from 8 to 10 p.m. Host DJ Uptown Ruler explores jam bands from the 90s to the present. Journey through the night with a good dose of eclectic, contemporary, psychedelic rock music featuring extended jams. Jam out right here with WTUL every other Friday night. Guys, drum roll please for Media Hour, where I talk about any movies I've been watching, television shows I've been watching, music I've been listening to, books I've been reading. Any or all of the above is fair game. And I've watched a lot of good movies recently, but this one is probably the most childish one, but it's also the one that I really want to talk about because I think more people should be aware of it and watch it. It's a very polarizing genre of movie, I feel, or genre of art form. I feel like it's one of those things you either love or you hate. And I guess what I'm talking about is the Shaun the Sheep movie from Aardman Animation Studios. Probably if you don't know what Aardman is, it's a British claymation, what's it called? Enterprise, business, film company. And they did all of the Wallace and Gromit movies, the Chicken Run movies, Shaun the Sheep, if you've heard of Shaun the Sheep. Yeah, that's probably their most famous things. And I grew up watching them. I really love

their usual really witty dialogue does, but with no talking whatsoever. All of the characters are, there are some human characters. There's the farmer, who was a human, but the majority of the characters are all sheep or the farm dog. And there's a couple other stray animals that run around as well. And so they never talk the entire movie. Sometimes they'll like make sheep sounds, but everything is communicated for the most part silently. And you could probably make it through the entire movie without ever really realizing that a single human word has ever been said the entire time, because it's just so effective in its ability to convey emotion and plot without really having to understand their language. And it's just so, it's so funny and touching, and about, I interpret it, well, what happens in the movie is Sean the sheep and all of his other sheep friends are getting really tired of day-to-day life on the farm and just having to do the same tasks every day. And so they decide they want a day off, and they manage to get a big adventure in the city, literally called the Big City. And so it's about, and it ends up going awry. They lose their farmer, and all of adventures ensue, new characters ensue, a villain is introduced in the form of a pet control guy. And so they get up to all these hijinks and stuff, but really at the end of the day, what it's about is appreciating the little things in life and appreciating the beauty of having the small moments and having a routine that, you know, sometimes you may take for granted, but also keeps you grounded, and appreciating the people around you that take care of you. And it's just, it's really sweet overall. It had been years since I'd seen it. I don't know why I decided to watch it. It popped into my head randomly, and it sounded fun, and just silly and cute. So I watched it, and it was great, guys. I really recommend it. I really, go watch the Shaun the Sheep movie. You might think it sounds really silly and pointless to watch, but it's really heartwarming, and it'll always be good. And if you don't like it, you could try any other of Aardman Animation Studios movies. There are so many out there. I also recommend The Pirates, about pirates, and any Shaun the Sheep. I mean, any Wallace and Gromit endeavor ever is always going to be a fun time. So, yeah, that's my movie review for today. Yeah, love Shaun the Sheep always. Next up, what do I have queued for the last 30, or really 20... 3 minutes. I think I'm going to start with The Frames, a wonderful Irish band, since we're over on that side of the pond. Anyway, I forget what song I have queued up, but yes, here's The Frames. Thank you so much for listening. This is the last time I'll be speaking on air with you guys, so please enjoy the last 20 minutes. I've really enjoyed being here with you today. I'll be back, not next Sunday, but the Sunday after that, and DJ Jungle Skog will be back with me by then, so she will not be missed for long. And until then, I hope you guys have a wonderful rest of your day, and here are the last 30 minutes of Ardent Times.

I couldn't come into the studio tonight, so you're hearing a pre-recorded show, and so you'll probably hear some background noise here and there, but it doesn't matter because we're going to be focused on the music mostly, and I got a good show for you tonight. We'll be hearing the music of John Adams, Elodie Lawton, Laurie Spiegel, and much more. The highlight of tonight's show is a work by Morton Feldman on this, his centennial year, Triadic Memories from 1981. That piece will kick off around 10:30 tonight, as it's almost designed for late night listening. Anyway, to start with, we're going to hear something much different, a work scored for theremin and string quartet. Carolina Ayack is a German theremin player, vocalist, and composer. Here she's joined by the American Contemporary Music Ensemble, or ACME, for a performance of a 2015 composition of hers called Fantasias for Theremin and String Quartet.

Fantasias for Theremin and String Quartet, a 2015 work by Carolina Ayack. Ayack performed the theremin there along with the American Contemporary Music Ensemble, or ACME, that was released on Butterscotch Records. This is WTOL New Orleans. I don't have any announcements. For those of you just tuning in, this is a pre-recorded show, which I put together for you this June 14th, 2026 evening. If it's not June 14th and not the evening, something's gone terribly wrong. Anyway, next up we're going to hear a classic work by John Adams. Here's Common Tones in Simple Time from 1979, rendered here by the San Francisco Symphony under the direction of Ido DeVart.

from 1979. That was Common Tones and Simple Time by John Adams, played there by the San Francisco Symphony under the direction of Ido DeVart.

That was New York-based composer and cellist Clarice Jensen from her 2025 album In Holiday Clothing, Out of the Great Darkness. That was a work entitled From A to B. You're tuned in to WTUL New Orleans. I'm DJ Pennebaker with you for a pre-recorded show for this June evening. Glad to be with you tonight, and I want to thank you all for tuning in. If you have any complaints about the music, you'll have to call me next week, as I'm not in the station right now. Let's see what's next. Okay, yes, here's a French-born American composer, Elodie Lawton. She's known as a seminal figure in the post-minimalist movement and a force on the experimental music scene in the 1980s through the early aughts. She passed away in 2014 at the age of 63, but left behind a fantastic discography, much of which, fortunately, has been re-released. We're going to hear a piece of hers right now, originally put out in 1984 and reissued on CD by the label Unseen Worlds. It's a gorgeous work, I think, here that demonstrates Lawton's interest in minimalism and her neoclassical attachment to tonal melody. Published in 1984, here is Concerto for Piano and Orchestral Memory.

from 1984. That was Concerto for Piano and Orchestral Memory by Elodie Lawton. Lawton performed the piano there, as well as the sequencer and Fairlight CMI. Arthur Russell played cello, Peter Zumo trombone, Louis Kahn violin, and Ron Lawrence viola. Hey, this is WTUL New Orleans, and this is the 2021 show. I'm your host, DJ Pennebaker. Next up, we hear Tree of Life, a 2008 work scored for string quartet and stereo digital sound by Portland organ-based composer Kirsten Volness from her album River Rising.

From the album River Rising, that was Tree of Life, a 2008 piece by composer Kirsten Volness. Hey, this is WTUL New Orleans, and I'm DJ Pennebaker, coming at you with a pre-recorded show for this Sunday, June 14th. It's Flag Day. I didn't want to let Flag Day go by without giving you a show, so here I am. I'll be with you for the next 2 hours, most of which will be made up of the centerpiece of tonight's program, Triadic Memories by Morton Feldman. It's Feldman's centennial this year, and what better way to celebrate this really great composer than by playing his longer works in their entirety. Anyway, we'll kick that off in just over a half hour from now. In the meantime, I've got back-to-back works for you. This second one is from Laurie Spiegel's classic album, The Expanding Universe. We'll be hearing Appalachian Grove, a set of three movements Spiegel composed in May of 1974. But first, here's a piece from David Darling. Slow Return is the opening track on Darling's highly acclaimed 1980 solo cello album, Journal October.

from 1974. That was Appalachian Grove, a three-movement work written and performed by Laurie Spiegel. That's from her album, The Expanding Universe. Before that, we heard Slow Return, performed there by David Darling on his 1980 ECM release, Journal October. This is the 2021 show on WTUL New Orleans. And now the main feature of tonight's program, a 1981 piano piece by Morton Feldman entitled Triadic Memories. Feldman, who passed away 5 years after this work's premiere in 1982, would have been 100 years old this January. I figured I'd try to mark the Feldman Centennial by highlighting some of his longer works tonight, and we'll be hearing more in future programs this year. Triadic Memories is Feldman's longest solo piano composition and has been described by Feldman as a conscious attempt at formalizing a disorientation of memory. He went on to say that chords here are heard repeated without any discernible pattern, and in this regularity there is a suggestion that what we hear is functional and directional, but we soon realize that this is an illusion, a bit like walking the streets of Berlin where all the buildings look alike, even if they're not. Here's Feldman's Triadic Memories, performed by pianist Jean-Luc Facham.

That was Tragic Memories, a 1981 work by Morton Feldman. Jean-Luc Facham was the pianist on that Sub Rosa recording. Got a little time left here before Vinyl Vertigo with DJ TB comes your way at midnight. At least I think it's him. This is a pre-recorded show, so I'm not sure, but I think it's DJ TB, and if it is, you're in for a treat. We're going to end now with the music of Joanna Brauch from a compilation released 10 years ago called Hearing Music. We'll see you next week, everybody.

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2: Hello, hello, hello. Now, you have a real DJ. Sorry, I've been late. This is DJ TB stepping in 30 minutes late with the Vinyl Vertigo hour and a half special this time. Let's see. Yeah, there we go. Now we got some tunes. All right. Sorry about that, y'all. My day job got in the way of my night job. But let me tell you some things real quick. I'm going to give you a calendar. 6 o'clock, Constantinople stage. We have George Kilby Jr. 7 o'clock, House of Blues. We have Big Crit. Oh, wait, that's old. There we go. All right, 7 o'clock, Nola Brewing. We got the Bluegrass Picking Party. 7 o'clock, Howlin' Wolf. We have Subterranean Songwriter Night. 7 o'clock, Snug Harbor. We have Charmaine Neville Band. 8 o'clock, 12 Mile Limit. We have Bear With Me Open Mic Comedy. 8 o'clock, Gossa Gossa. We have Tim Kashner with Old Canes. 8 o'clock, Santos. We have Black Mass Karaoke with KJ EJ. 8:30, Saturn Bar. We have Ted Patterson. That's at New York Pizza. 9 o'clock, Poor Boys. We have Gumbalaya. 9 o'clock, BJ's is Red Beans and Blues with Alex McMurray and Friends. 9:30, To Jump Off Lounge is Sporty's Brass Band. 10 o'clock, Santos is Karaoke with Sunshiny Day. And 10 o'clock, Carrollton Station is Biscuits and Jam with Merrill Zimmerman. I also have to tell you this. The Louisiana Children's Museum offers more than 30,000 I'm all jumbled. I ran in here. I'm sweating. The Louisiana Children's Museum offers more than 30,000 square feet of hands-on interactive exhibits that invite and engage children and families as they explore art, music, science, math, and health, and role-playing environments. The museum is located at 15 Henry Thomas Drive in City Park. It is open 7 days a week in the summer and closes Mondays during the school year. 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Check out the Friday Night Jam Session show every other Friday from 8 to 10 p.m. Host DJ Uptown Ruler explores jam bands from the 90s to the present. Journey through the night with a good dose of eclectic contemporary psychedelic rock music featuring extended jams. Jam out right here with WTUL every other Friday night. With that being said, let's get to the music, huh? This is The Cure. 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I'm DJ TB. Keep it locked to WTUL New Orleans, 91.5 FM.

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1: Who says I'm pounding my chicken before they are? But they are golden chicken, the two. So what you gonna do, my friend?

Cipriano. So you think I'm counting my chickens before they are hatched, huh? But they are hatching golden chickens too. So what you gonna do, my friend?

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You're listening to WTO New Orleans 91.5 FM. This is the Bottom Vertigo Show. I'm DJ TV. I hope you've been jamming. All right, let me give you a calendar so we can get back to the music. All right, tomorrow, 7 o'clock, NOLA Brewing, the Bluegrass Pickin' Party. 7 o'clock, Howlin' Wolf, we got Subterranean Songwriter Night. 7:30, Snug Harbor, we got Charmaine Neville. 8 o'clock, 12 Mile Limit is Bear With Me Open Mic Comedy. 8 o'clock, Gossa Gossa is Tim Casher with Old Canes. 8 o'clock, Santos is Black Mass Karaoke with KJ EJ. 8:30, Saturn Bar, Piano Night with BC Coogan. 8:30, New York Pizza is Ted Patterson. 9 o'clock, Poor Boys is Gumbalaya. 9 o'clock, BJ's is Gumbalaya. 9 o'clock, BJ's is Red Beans and Blues with Alex McMurray and Friends. 9:30, The Jump Off Lounge is Sporty's Brass Band. 10 o'clock, Santos is Karaoke with Sunshine. E-Day. And 10 o'clock, Carrollton Station, Biscuits and Jam with Merrill Zimmerman. Plenty of stuff to do. Let me run down what we've been listening to for the past 30 minutes. Underneath me right now, we got Jago.

by my side. Before that, we had some French rap with Two Bal Two Neg with Two Maggie de Tira. How's that for pronunciation? Before that, Memphis legend 36 Mafia with the Texas legends UGK was sipping on some syrup. Distinct Motive had Worthy. Ramon and the Crystallites had Golden Chickens. That's a great song. BC Kingdom, local group, had Lock Up. Danger Mouse and Jay-Z. That was a mashup of the Beatles and the Black Album. So that was 99 Problems off the Gray Album. And then The Cure, starting us off with Close to Me. That's all I got. I got 1 hour left. Stick around with me. We're going to play some more tunes. I hope you like them. It's the Vinyl Vertigo Show. I'm DJ TB. Stick around with me. It's WTL New Orleans, 91.5 FM.

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1: I got a million people who, if they could come here to see me now, they would cry just to be able to be here to see me. So you ain't doing me no favor coming to see me or talking sass to me. You saved that for your father, you saved that sass for me. I put my foot up your ass, you hear me? Don't you look at me, I'm serious than cancer, boy.

at 16 Underground with Chasing and Comfort. Quindin Tarver from the Romeo and Juliet soundtrack. Because Everybody's Free. Flo and Eddie had Keep It Warm. My Bloody Valentine had Sometimes. Malcolm McLaren had About Her. Digital Mystics had Too Much Chat. And then Jago, starting us off, is by my side. I got 30 minutes. Let's get back to the music. It's the Final Vertigo Show. I'm DJ TV. This is WTL New Orleans, 91.3.

ain't played for nobody in years. 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

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I got one more song after this. Sorry for the short show, but if you like what you heard, tune in next week. Same place, same time. This is the Vinyl Vertigo Show. I'm DJ TV. This is WTO New Orleans, 91.3.

0: We now switch you live to our WTUL tool van, where Kevin Plotner and Dan Wellens are cruising the streets of New Orleans looking for some lucky winners who have a WTUL bumper sticker.
1: Thanks, Jay. Well, we're cruising down St. Claude Avenue, and we've just spotted a gold Trans Am with one of the old original WTUL bumper stickers.
2: Okay, Kevin, let's get his attention and pull him over.
3: Hey, you, pull over. You're the lucky winner for WTUL's trip to Rangoon. Trip to Rangoon. Yes, we're giving it away. WTUL, progressive stereo in New Orleans.
1: Dan, the light's going to turn red.
3: Run it. I want to catch this guy. Hey, you. Hey, come on. We got something for you. Come here. Hey.
1: Wait, let me try, Dan.
4: Hey, you.
1: You've just won a trip to Rangoon.
4: Yeah, you. Compliments of WTUL.
3: Kevin.
1: Shut up, Dan. I almost got his attention.
2: Now look what you did.
1: Well, do you think I should offer him a bumper sticker for what's left of his car?
0: WTUL, progressive blue bumper stickers for the 1980s.

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Hey, how's it going, huh? I'm Mel Noonard, and every time I hit the jiving scene in La Nouvelle Orleans, I tune in to WTUL 91.5 FM. If I

0: gets to you, well, that gets me psyched. Progressive sounds, classical jazz between 4 and 7. 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They got my eardrums revving. No W.
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1: whoa, whoa, that's a bit too far now. Let's try it again.
2: 5, 10, 15, 20, 25, 30, 35, 40, 45, 50, 55, 60, 65, 70.
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2: Funkin' pie. Who's not ready? Holler I. Oh, all right, I'll count it again. You better get hit, kid. Here we go. 5, 10, 15, 20, 25, 30, 35, 40, 45, 50, 55, 60, 65, 70, 75, 80, 85, 90,

0: In the beginning, God created the heaven and the earth. 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He gathered together the waters of the earth and called them seas. He set the sun and the moon and the multitude of the stars shining in the skies. And on the sixth day, he said,
1: I'm grouchy. 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I am Mr. G.
0: After having placed Adam and Eve in a marvelous garden, in the middle of which stood the tree of life and the tree of the knowledge of good and evil, God gave them this warning.
1: Golly, my gooey gum got stuck on the garden gate.
0: Now the serpent was the most cunning of the animals that God had created, and he tempted Eve with these words.
2: I'm Mr. S, and sometimes when I go to sleep, I'm scared. 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

I want to take this minute to introduce you to my people. This is Mr. Bugs Henderson over here from Tyler, Texas. This is Fancy Space, world-renowned female drummer of distinction on the percussion section. This is the captain on the bass from Fort Worth, Texas. My name is John Nitzinger, and we want to do a little Texas blues.

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Good day. 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

0: I'm bored, Ivan. You want to go get pizza? Okay. How about that Madonna movie? Rambo? Okay, how about sitting around on the porch, tossing a few cold ones and listening to TUL?
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do some nice things today. Can you say that? Things? Sure you can. We're going to turn on our radio. You have a radio too, don't you? Of course you do. And if you're hearing my voice, then your radio is working. Can you say that? Work? I hate that word. Now we're going to tune our radio. Down the dial we go. 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WTUL. New Orleans. And you know what we're going to do now? We're going to listen.

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0: I'm bored, Ivan. You want to go get pizza? 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How about that Madonna movie? Rambo? Okay, how about sitting around on the porch, tossing a few cold ones and listening to TUL?
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I'm Eric. I play bass for Jane's Addiction. You're listening to 91.5 WTUL. What's up?

ask a child what's white, he's gonna tell you snow. Ask a child what's black, he'll tell you coal. Ask a child what's red, he's gonna tell you fire. Ask a child what's yellow,

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The Drogos, substance abuser from Small Miracles. Dr. John's Holy Water from Things Happen That Way. Thanks, Toolbot. It's Rich and a Classical Show here on WTUL on Monday. And this is Monday, June 15th, 6 a.m. Thanks for tuning in. Here's what's going on around town Monday in New Orleans. 7 p.m. at the NOLA Brewing and Pizza Company, the Bluegrass Pickin' Party. 7 p.m. at the Howlin' Wolf Subterranean Songwriter Night. Snug Harbor Jazz Bistro at 7:30. Charmaine Neville Band. 12 Mile Limit at 8. 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Ted Patterson. Po' Boys Bar at 9. Gumbo Yala. BJ's Lounge at 9. 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That's on Claiborne. Sporty's Brass Band. Santos Bar at 10. Karaoke with Sunshine E-Day. And Carrollton Station at 10. Biscuits and Jam with Merrill Zimmerman. And that's the calendar for Monday. Hey, gasoline on the way in. $3.69 at all three places that I passed on Carrollton on the way in. $3.69. Saw it cheaper around town, less than $3.50. But so we'll see when it hits the fan this week with the MOA and the possible peace, and see what happens if they open the strait, let the ships go through, and see if the prices fall and the market goes up, and or something unpredictable happens, right?

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It's Monday, June 15th, 6:32 in the AM. That was Hitor Villa-Lobos' Fantasia for soprano, saxophone, and chamber orchestra. Before that, Elizabeth Morrow on the viola, I think. Remembrance Upon a Midnight Star from Soliloquy, cello, that was. And before that, George Gershwin's Three Preludes for Piano Solo, arranged by Hesha Heftez. And we're caught up. The Louisiana Domestic Violence Hotline is 888-411-1333. 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It's Rich and the Classical Show from 6 to 8 on Monday mornings. So hope you're getting your fill of soccer or football, and just leave it on that channel, you know, from the afternoon till midnight, and watch all the stuff that happens. That's my recommendation.

This is a good time. I will see splendor, speed, for there is Mercury. Ah, the greatest of all archers, Sagittarius, from the land of the Far East. Arjuna, the young warrior. The first race will be cross-country running. The candidates to participate try to gain entrance to the temple of the Golden Pearl. Sweet lyrics, sweet songs, and the sweet taste of the ambrosia. Strange love. This is really a banquet for the gods. It's really a feast. The games are now over, and now it's time for the spoils. We have dances, faraway places. We have magicians from the far, far, far corners of the world. And we also have the understanding of peace.

Sunday the 3rd. Mars is your sign. It indicates there's a possibility.

And you are listening to WTUL New Orleans 91.5 FM. Hey, it's Monday, June 15th, 7:01 in the AM. That was Richard Maxfield's Bacchanal from Oak of the Golden Dreams, works by Richard Maxfield and Harold Budd. Before that, Tom Alonzo's Mira La Luna from The Long Way Home. The Kennedy Experience, their take on Little Wing, instrumental. And from The Steeples and the Mountains, American Music for Brass, Philip Glass's Brass Sextet 1 through 3. And we're caught up. Here's what's going on around town Monday in New Orleans. 7 p.m. tonight at Nola Brewing and Pizza Company, the Bluegrass Pickin' Party. 7 at the Howlin' Wolf, Subterranean Songwriter Night. 7:30 at Snug Harbor, Charmaine Neville Band. 8 at 12 Mile Limit, Bear With Me Open Mic Comedy. 8 at Gasa Gasa, Tim Kasher with Old Canes. 8 p.m. at Santos Bar, Black Mask Karaoke with KJ EJ. 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New York Pizza at 8:30, Tim Patterson. Po' Boys Bar at 9, Gumball Ya. BJ's Lounge at 9, Red Beans and Blues with Alec McMurray and friends. 9 at St. Rock Tavern, Slow Motion Cowboys. 9:30 at the Jump Off Lounge, Sporty's Brass Band. 10 at Santos Bar, Karaoke with Sunshine E-Day. And then 10 at Carrollton Station, Biscuits and Jam with Merrill Zimmerman. And this morning coming in, it was raining a bit at before 6 a.m. And the cheapest gas, well, all the gas on Carrollton was $3.69 a gallon. And hopefully what's going on now with the deals and the MOAs and the opening of the Strait, if it all happens as planned, I'm guessing next week it'll be less than $3.50, that's for sure, you'd think, right? Because I do see it less than $3.50 around town, but not on Carrollton. It's Rich in a Classical Show. Let's play another hour of music, then we'll switch genres. Hope you're having a good morning.

And good morning. You are listening to WTUL New Orleans 91.5 FM. It's Monday, June 15th, 7:35 in the AM. That is the St. Petersburg String Quartet, Prokof's String Quartet No. 2 in F Major, Opus 92. Before that, Edgar Meyer and some of his buddies from Short Trip Home, Hang Hang and Short Trip Home. Is your business ready to recover after the damaging winds and floods of a hurricane? The Governor's Office of Homeland Security and Emergency Preparedness has a checklist for businesses so that they can stay in business despite a storm. Their website is getagameplan.org. And Joystick Jukebox is WTUL's video game music specialty show. Recharge your soul with an abundance of beeps, bops written for consoles, handhelds, PCs, you name it, for gamers and non-gamers alike. Anyone can find something to bob their head to on Joystick Jukebox every other Friday night from 8 to 10 p.m. It's rich in a classical show Mondays since the dawn of time to now, Mondays from 6 a.m. to 8 a.m. Thanks for tuning in. We got 30 minutes to go. Then we switch genres all upward and onward to Monday's crescendo at the storm surge of reverb from 4 to 6. See you there.

Good morning. You're listening to WTUL New Orleans 91.5 FM. I'm DJ Minnie Wee, and this is Twemo Hour. Thanks for listening. Hope you're having a good morning so far today. All right, here's your concert calendar for today at 7 o'clock at NOLA Brewing and Pizza Co. It's the Bluegrass Pickin' Party. At 7 o'clock at the Howlin' Wolf, it's Subterranean Songwriter Night. At Snug Harbor Jazz Bistro, it's Charmaine Neville Band. 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Our number at the station is 504-865-5885. If you have any requests, that would be the number to call. I'm going to start my show. Thanks for listening. Hope you're having a good Monday.

coast, drinking my pop. I'm gonna be kissing all the girls. I'm gonna be singing all the rock.

Good morning. You're listening to WTUL New Orleans, 91.5 FM. I'm DJ Minnie Wheat, and this is Twemo Hour. Thanks for listening. It's 8:30 now. What you just heard was Just Be by Mallory. Before that was El Camino's in the West by Granddaddy. Before that was I'll Not Contain You by The Microphones. Before that was Winter in July by The Sixth. Before that was Eric Traffic Control by Jets to Brazil. Before that was You Never Should by My Bloody Valentine. Before that was Simulation by Algernon Cadwallader. Before that was Blake Babies with Take Me, and I started off my show with Enverez-vous by Stereolab. Alright. This public service announcement is brought to you by WTUL New Orleans. The Louisiana Children's Museum offers more than 30,000 square feet of hands-on interactive exhibits that invite and engage children and families as they explore art, music, science, math, and health, and role-playing environments. The museum is located at 15 Henry Thomas Drive in City Park and is open 7 days a week in the summer and closes on Mondays during the school year. More information is available online at www.lcm.org. or by phone at 504-523-1357. 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I'm going to get back to the music. Thanks so much for listening to WTUL, and I hope you have a great rest of your day and week. Bye!

Good morning. You're listening to WTUL New Orleans 91.5 FM. It's 30 seconds from 9 o'clock. What you just heard was Reveal Dusty by Wombo. Before that was Fabric Hands by Kelly Duplex. Before that was Eyes Closed by Melody's Echo Chamber. Before that was Brain of the Firm by Horse Lords. Before that was AB by Fine. Before that was Mata Zilkek by Angie Poitrin. Before that was Sparrow by Gabby's World. You're listening to WTUL New Orleans. Up next is Democracy Now! Have a great Monday!

0: Northern Ireland, this is Democracy Now!
1: For now, the text of the Memorandum of Understanding has been finalized. The formal signing by the principal parties is scheduled to take place on Friday, with Switzerland being considered as the venue.
0: Iran and the United States have reached a preliminary deal to end the war. The U.S. has agreed to end the blockade of Iranian ports, and Iran has pledged to reopen the Strait of Hormuz. But many questions remain. The deal establishes a 60-day ceasefire window to continue negotiations. We'll speak with Jeremy Scahill of Dropsite News. Then here in Belfast, Northern Ireland, an estimated 20,000 people rallied to condemn racism following days of anti-immigrant violence.
2: So everybody here today is united in support of our migrant and new arrivals. We're here showing solidarity. This is what this city is about. And I say to those racists, you're not welcome. This isn't your city. This belongs to everybody.
0: I'll be joined by two guests here in Belfast, Amnesty International's Northern Ireland director and a leading immigration lawyer. And finally, the Justice Department has approved the $111 billion merger of Paramount and Warner Brothers Discovery.
3: This would put way too much media power in the hands of one giant company that has shown it is very willing to manipulate and censor the news if it makes Donald Trump happy.
0: We'll talk to Craig Aaron of Free Press. All that and more coming up. Welcome to Democracy Now!, democracynow.org, The War and Peace Report. I'm Amy Goodman. Officials in Tehran say they've reached a memorandum of understanding with the United States to end fighting on all fronts in a preliminary peace deal to be signed next Friday. Iran's deputy foreign minister said on Iranian television that the agreement includes a ceasefire in Lebanon, where Israeli forces occupy about a fifth of Lebanese territory and continue to launch airstrikes. The deal extends the ceasefire by 60 days, creating a window for negotiations on other issues, including the future of Iran's nuclear program and the lifting of U.S. sanctions. On Sunday, President Trump wrote on his Truth Social platform, quote, I hereby fully authorize the toll-free opening of the Strait of Hormuz and simultaneously herewith authorize the immediate removal of the United States naval blockade, unquote. Trump went on to write, quote, ships of the world, start your engines, let the oil flow, unquote. After headlines, we'll get the latest on negotiations to end the U.S.-Israeli war on Iran. We'll speak with Jeremy Scahill of Dropsite News. In Lebanon, Israeli strikes on Beirut's southern suburbs killed at least three people and wounded 15 others Sunday. Witnesses said two missiles slammed into an apartment building, causing severe damage to nearby homes and businesses in what Israel's military claim was a precise strike on a Hezbollah command center.
4: We stayed here and didn't flee throughout the whole year. We are not afraid. We will not leave our home no matter what happens. But today we didn't expect this targeting to happen. The children have been terrified, naturally. We will never leave, and whatever happens, happens.
0: Israeli Prime Minister Benjamin Netanyahu said the bombings came in response to Hezbollah attacks on northern Israel. That drew a rare public rebuke from President Trump, who wrote on social media the attack, quote, should not have happened, particularly on a special day when we're so close to a peace deal with Iran, unquote. Meanwhile, Israel's defense minister, Israel Katz, has promised his forces will remain deployed in southern Lebanon, parts of Syria, and much of the Gaza Strip indefinitely. In Gaza, Israel continues to carry out deadly attacks on Palestinians despite the U.S. brokered so-called ceasefire signed by Israel in October. Earlier today, a Palestinian woman was killed in an Israeli strike in the central Gaza Strip that followed the killings of at least 6 Palestinians Sunday and 3 on Saturday. The Palestinian Health Ministry reports the confirmed total death toll in Gaza since October 7, 2023, has surpassed 73,000 people. Nearly 175,000 injuries have been reported. In Britain, 4 Palestine Action activists have been sentenced as terrorists over their involvement in a 2024 protest and raid on a factory operated by one of Israel's largest arms manufacturers, Elbit. This is the first time in Britain a judge has issued terrorism sentencing enhancements on people who were not actually convicted of terrorism. In May, the 4 activists were found guilty of smashing up Elbit military equipment. Their prison sentences range from 4 to over 7 years. They must also legally register to a law enforcement terrorist surveillance system for 15 years following their release from prison. Palestine Action co-founder Huda Amiri told Navarra Media in response, quote, "This is the first case and therefore the test case for trying to convict activists as terrorists using a manipulated court process," unquote. In Ukraine, 5 people were killed in the city of Kharkiv after Russia launched an apparent double-tap strike on medical workers who rushed to put out the flames from an earlier attack. Separate Russian strikes in Zaporizhia and Sumy left 2 dead and several others wounded. Among those killed was a 73-year-old woman whose car was struck by a Russian drone. Russia also launched its largest strikes on Kyiv in weeks, killing 4 people, wounding more than 20 others. The attack seriously damaged the historic Kyiv-Pechersk Lavra Monastery, a nearly 1,000-year-old symbol of Ukrainian cultural identity and a UNESCO World Heritage Site. Meanwhile, Ukraine launched large-scale drone attacks targeting Russian industrial sites. The governor of Russia's Tula region says a Ukrainian drone attack killed 3 civilians while leaving 3 others injured, including a 1-year-old child. On Sunday, Ukrainian President Volodymyr Zelensky said he'd spoken to President Trump about efforts to end the conflict ahead of this week's G7 summit. In Afghanistan, at least 2 people were reported killed after Taliban police officers opened fire on crowds that had gathered to protest the detention of over 2 dozen women accused of violating a strict dress code in the western city of Herat, according to the UN. Protests are extremely rare in Afghanistan since the Taliban took back control in 2021 following the U.S. and NATO occupation, imposing draconian measures, including a ban on women and girls accessing education and employment. In related news, dozens of U.S. Congress members, including at least 3 Republicans, are urging the Trump administration to halt its plan to deport hundreds of Afghan refugees who assisted U.S. forces during the invasion of Afghanistan to the Democratic Republic of Congo, or a third country they have no ties to. More than 1,000 Afghan refugees, many of whom served as U.S. interpreters, have been stranded in Qatar for over a year since Trump officials halted their resettlement to the U.S. after they were evacuated from Afghanistan. The group includes over 400 children and family of U.S. service members. The Trump administration announced Friday a U.S. strike inside Venezuela had killed the alleged leader of the Tren de Aragua gang. The attack was done in coordination with Venezuela's interim government, which came to power after the U.S. abduction of Venezuelan President Nicolas Maduro and his wife. President Trump said on social media, U.S. forces, quote, delivered a swift and lethal kinetic strike to successfully execute, unquote, the accused leader, known as Nino Guerrero. Trump's Justice Department last year charged Guerrero with multiple federal crimes, including facilitating acts of terrorism. This comes as the Trump administration continues to attack boats off the Caribbean and Eastern Pacific, claiming without evidence the vessels are linked to drug trafficking. Over 200 people have been killed as the strikes are widely condemned as illegal. Brian Finucane of the International Crisis Group said Guerrero's reported execution came as part of, quote, more lawless, performative killing by the Trump administration. Finucane added, quote, outside of armed conflict, premeditated killing is referred to as murder, he said. The Trump administration's blocked the delivery of about 250,000 barrels of gasoline and diesel to Cuba. This follows an agreement between Cuban officials and a Florida-based company to supply the fuel to Cuba's private sector and humanitarian and religious organizations. Vanguard Energy had signed a contract to lease facilities owned by the Cuban government to store the fuel. But the Trump administration intervened, saying the company had not received proper approval. The shipment was seen as a temporary lifeline for Cuba as the U.S. enforces a near-total blockade on fuel that's compounded to already catastrophic humanitarian and energy crises after decades of U.S. sanctions on Cuba. In Albania, thousands of people took to the streets of the capital, Tirana, over the weekend as anti-government protests opposing the development of a massive resort linked to President Trump's son-in-law, Jared Kushner, entered a third week. The multi-billion-dollar project would turn an abandoned Soviet weapons base known as Sazan into a luxury island resort. Protesters Sunday chanted, "Revolution."
5: We're suffering about the corruption, and of course, this is just the first moment. The youth in here is just raising against this this politics. It's not just the current government in general. So Albania never left communism. Now, this is the chance, and that's why we're here.
0: On Saturday, about 200 protesters tore down metal and razor wire fences surrounding the luxury development site on the Adriatic coast. Meanwhile, calls are growing for the resignation of the Albanian Prime Minister, Edi Rama. President Trump celebrated his 80th birthday Sunday by hosting an Ultimate Fighting Championship event on the White House lawn. Thousands of fans gathered around a massive 600-ton metal structure known as the Claw to watch a series of seven mixed martial arts fights, all of which ended in a knockout while Trump and his family looked on. Also attending were Trump's secretaries of state, commerce, defense, treasury, and homeland security, along with FBI Director Cash Patel and other top officials. UFC champion Sean Strickland was removed from the event by the Secret Service. The 26-year-old fighter said on social media he was not invited to fight or even to attend because he, quote, made fun of Israel and Epstein, unquote. President Trump is a close friend of UFC chief executive Dana White, and Trump owns stock in the UFC's parent company. The UFC said some of the fighters at the event would be paid in cryptocurrency stablecoins issued by the Trump family business World Liberty Financial. Sunday's event was screened exclusively on Paramount Plus, which is run by Trump ally David Ellison. Meanwhile, the Trump administration's approved Paramount's $111 billion bid to acquire Warner Brothers. On Friday, the Justice Department's antitrust division said it had seen no evidence that the media mega merger would harm consumers, writing instead that the deal would, quote, increase competition across the media and entertainment ecosystem, unquote. If completed, the merger would consolidate two major movie studios, two top streaming services and news outlets, CNN and NBC News, as well as HBO, all under the control of billionaire David Ellison, a vocal supporter of President Trump. And in Washington, D.C., an exterior wall of the John F. Kennedy Center for the Performing Arts remains covered by tarps after a federal judge ordered Donald Trump's name be removed from the building. The judge had given work crews until Saturday at noon to remove metal letters marking Trump's name from the facade of the towering marble building after ruling that the president's rebranding of the center to include his own name constituted an illegal act. And a correction, Paramount owns CBS, not NBC. We'll talk more about the merger later in the broadcast with Free Press's Craig Aaron. And those are some of the headlines. This is Democracy Now!, democracynow.org, the War and Peace Report. I'm Amy Goodman, today reporting from Belfast, Northern Ireland. Iran and the United States have reached a preliminary deal to end the war. On Sunday, President Trump posted a message online that read, quote, "The deal with the Islamic Republic of Iran is now complete. Congratulations to all. I hereby fully authorize the toll-free opening of the Strait of Hormuz and simultaneously herewith authorize the immediate removal of the United States naval blockade," unquote. Trump went on to write, "Ships of the world, start your engines, let the oil flow," unquote. The deal extends the ceasefire by 60 days, creating a window for negotiations on other issues, including the future of Iran's nuclear program and the lifting of U.S. sanctions. But major questions remain. Israel's not a party to the tentative deal, and earlier today said it would continue occupying areas of southern Lebanon. Iran's deputy foreign minister appeared on Iranian television and said the peace deal includes a cessation of hostilities on all fronts, including in Lebanon.
6: Two immediate developments were supposed to take place and will take place starting last night or in the early hours of today. First, the immediate and permanent end of the war and military operations on various fronts, including in Lebanon. As you saw, the statement announced by the Prime Minister of Pakistan explicitly referred to the immediate and permanent end of the war on all fronts, including Lebanon. The second development was the lifting and ending of the naval blockade that the United States has imposed on the Islamic Republic of Iran, which was also announced by the U.S. president in his statement.
0: To talk more about the preliminary U.S.-Iran deal to end the war, we're joined by Jeremy Scahill, co-founder of Dropsite News. Hi, Jeremy. Can you start off by talking about what actually is an MOU, a memo of understanding? What do you understand this memo that hasn't been made public says?
7: Well, I think the first thing that we need to recognize is that this hasn't been signed yet. It hasn't been formally agreed to. That presumably could happen on Friday, but there are a number of wild cards, not the least of which is the posture that Netanyahu and the Israelis are taking on Lebanon. But just to give you a bit of background of what went down over the past 24 hours, Israel once again bombed Beirut. They hit the southern suburb of Dahia, and the Iranians had made clear that this was a red line for them, that if the Israelis continued attacking Beirut, that Iran would respond in kind. And in fact, I was speaking to an Iranian official soon after that happened, and they told me that it was going to be within a matter of hours that Iran was going to launch missile attacks against what they called occupied Palestine, meaning the areas where Israeli troops have been positioned in the northern or along the southern border, and in fact, deep inside Lebanon, where the Israeli troops have gone north of the Litani River. And then you had this sequence of events where Donald Trump unilaterally announces that an agreement is going to be happening. The Prime Minister of Pakistan then posts it on Twitter. And from the Iranian position, they said that this was a unilateral announcement. But nonetheless, they use that, they say, as an opportunity then to win some last minute concessions. A few days ago, I had been told by the Iranians that there were two primary sticking points still unresolved, and they wouldn't expand on what those were. But quite clearly, one of them involved this scorched earth bombing and occupation of Lebanon. And so what Iranians are saying is that as a result of the Israelis bombing Dahia in Beirut and the Iranians agreeing not to launch retaliatory strikes, that Trump agreed to add that the Israeli troops had to withdraw from southern Lebanon. Now, we haven't seen the text of this agreement. If that's the case, then the Iranians could say that this was indeed a diplomatic victory, because earlier drafts of this had just envisioned a quote unquote ceasefire or a cessation of hostilities in Lebanon. So we don't exactly know all of the terms, but I think in the broader picture, We have to understand this represents, at least in the short term, and in terms of this war that Trump and Netanyahu initiated on February 28th, this is a dramatic set of capitulations by Donald Trump. The main sort of victory of this is he's reopened the Strait of Hormuz. The Strait of Hormuz was opened prior to the February 28th war. That's not a victory. Trump is saying, oh, the Iranians are going to put in writing that they're not going to develop or in any way seek to acquire or purchase a nuclear weapon. Well, if you go back and you read the preamble to the 2015 JCPOA, Iran says precisely that. And in fact, that's been Iran's position for a very long time. The Iranians are saying that they have entirely deferred any negotiations on the nuclear issue, on the issue of their stockpile of highly enriched uranium, that those that answers about those questions are only going to come with comprehensive sanctions relief and a massive, they're asking for a $300 billion reconstruction fund, that the nuclear issue is not going to be under discussion or under any agreement until there is comprehensive sanctions relief on the table. The Iranians are also saying that the Americans agreed to something that Donald Trump has been screaming up and down that he would not agree to, and that is the unfreezing or repatriation of billions of dollars of Iranian funds. Now, we may see some trickery here where Donald Trump perhaps was working in concert with Gulf countries to try to surreptitiously slide some of Iran's frozen assets back to Iran at the front end of this deal so that Trump can say no money is exchanging hands. But my understanding is that the Iranians are saying that in this memorandum of understanding or in the broader agreement with the Americans, that there is going to be a formal process of repatriating frozen Iranian funds that's going to be linked to a 60-day negotiation period. Now, there are risks for Iran, and there has been a ferocious internal debate within Iranian society that actually spilled out into the public, where you had small groups of people protesting against the foreign minister, Abbas Araghchi, the speaker of the parliament, Mohammad Ghalibaf, who's the lead negotiator for Iran, and urging them not to accept this deal. And the position that they're taking is essentially that Iran has never had greater strategic leverage over the United States, that for roughly 100 days, it has fought off an attack by not one, but two nuclear powers and forced the most powerful man in the world, Donald Trump, to desperately seek an off-ramp in which he was forced to accept terms from Iran that basically returned the situation to the status quo ante before Netanyahu and Trump launched this war.
0: Jeremy, can you talk about the role of Qatar and Pakistan?
7: You know, the Pakistanis were brought into this because the Trump administration, particularly Steve Witkoff, the special envoy, completely contaminated the relationship with the longstanding negotiator on nuclear issues between the U.S. and Iran, and that is the Sultanate of Oman. The United States used the foreign minister of Oman unwittingly to provide cover for this surprise launch of the February 28th war. He had traveled to Washington, D.C. a couple of days

0: before the launch of the war, met with Vice President J.D. Vance, and then came out and said, a deal is basically on the horizon. And then less than 48 hours later, the United States and Israel launched this massive war against Iran. And so once the Omanis were sort of pushed out of the picture, Trump chose Pakistan. He views the Pakistani government as a malleable force that wants to curry favor with him. Yes, Iran has a longstanding friendly relationship with Pakistan. But behind the scenes, the Iranians started to conclude that Pakistan was just not able to close the deal with Trump. And there was a pattern where the Pakistanis would come back to the Iranians, tell them that the Americans had agreed to something. The Iranians would proceed on the basis of that understanding. And then Trump would turn around and announce that the opposite was going to be happening. And so Qatar was brought in part because of its deep role in negotiating the Gaza agreement last October, and because of a perception on the part of the Iranians that the Qataris held more sway with Trump. And in fact, just to give you one example, a couple of weeks ago, when Pakistan had made some announcements about progress in the U.S. position during the negotiations, a couple of hours later, the Qataris told the Iranians it's just not true, that Donald Trump is actually not going to be taking that position. So we've seen this pattern play out over and over again. And I should say, Amy, that international mediators have begun talking about the erratic nature of Donald Trump, and the Iranians actually took this a step further. A few weeks ago, I was told by an Iranian official involved with the negotiations that Iran began enlisting the services of what they called senior psychologists in Iran to begin diagnosing Donald Trump. And they determined that he is operating from a position of mental illness and mental deficiency. And so senior Iranian psychologists began working with the negotiating team to try to cater the messages that the Iranians were sending via mediators back to Donald Trump to try to take into account what they saw as his specific mental illness and mental deficiencies. And they weren't saying this in an ad hominem way. They were saying it as a matter of fact. And then almost quite clinically, they said, and we began to see this process yielding results as we worked with psychologists to send these communications to Donald Trump. And they credit that in part with getting to this point where Trump finally accepted some version of his manufactured and almost entirely false victory narrative.
1: Let me ask you, the G7 is happening in the French Alps in France. Interestingly, National Security Minister Itamar Ben-Gvir, who said Trump's agreement does not bind us. Israel is not subordinate to the United States. We are an independent and sovereign country. Smotrich called it bad for Israel and for the entire free world, period. Ben-Gvir has been banned from entering France, citing his unspeakable behavior of taunting Gaza flotilla activists who were detained by Israeli forces. And Smotrich is the second Israeli minister barred from France after Itamar Ben-Gvir.
0: Yeah, and you know, this isn't just these people that I think universally are viewed as extremists. This is the mainstream policy of Israel right now that was expressed as recently as this morning by the Minister of Defense in Israel, where they're saying that the United States has the file of Iran and has, you know, authority to make its own agreements there. But Israel is going to stake out its own position on Lebanon. And really, I think this is going to become the center of whether any actual agreement takes place. What the Iranians have done here, and I think this is important for people to understand, is they've made these terms that the United States is agreeing to at the front end of this deal, the implementation of those terms contingent upon any discussion regarding the nuclear issue or highly enriched uranium. So if the Israelis, while this week is going on, as we move toward a potential signing of a memorandum of understanding, if the Israelis continue to attack Lebanon, even after the president of the United States has assured mediators that the U.S. will be the guarantor of this cessation of hostilities, then the Iranians can say, rightfully and according to the agreement, we're not going to proceed on these other issues. Netanyahu very clearly wants to continue his war against Lebanon. And, you know, a prominent Iranian analyst, Amy, told me recently that the strategy of the United States and Israel in engaging in these negotiations with the president of Lebanon is to try to decouple or split Iran and Hezbollah, and to try to enlist the Lebanese government as a kind of domestic anti-Hezbollah force working in an axis alliance with the United States and Israel. The Iranians view the next phase of this as seeking to decouple the United States and Israel from this central front of Lebanon. And so I think one of the major questions that we're going to see resolved in the coming days is what Iran's position is, and if it is indeed a red line, as they've said, that the Israelis must withdraw from Lebanon and entirely cease their attacks and their state of siege. Many analysts in Lebanon over the months have been concerned that potentially Iran would have to use its leverage to deal with its own economic situation and some of its priorities. In recent days, the Iranians have stunned much of the world in how ferociously they've responded and retaliated against Israel for its attacks and particularly its bombings on Beirut. So what's different in a way from the JCPOA framework, and we're far from having something extensive like that, but in the approach of the Iranians, they are trying to embed within this documentable conditions that if the United States doesn't follow through on them, the Iranians have the ability to try to resume. But there's a question on whether or not Iran is, as some of the critics internally are saying, giving up too much strategic leverage. Could they then reimpose a kind of asymmetric state of closure on the Strait of Hormuz after the world economy gets back into motion, et cetera? Yes, they could, but the narrative would be different. And the last thing I would say is, whether the bombs stop falling or not, Israel in the coming days, weeks, and months is going to intensify its internal covert operation campaign inside of Iran to try to foment and encourage even more unrest and violence to try to further destabilize the Iranian state.
1: Jeremy Scahill, I want to thank you for being with us, co-founder of Dropsite News. Coming up here in Belfast, Northern Ireland, an estimated 20,000 people rallied to condemn racism following days of anti-immigrant violence. Stay with us.

0: song by IU Peter. This is Democracy Now!, democracynow.org, The War and Peace Report. I'm Amy Goodman. We're broadcasting from Northern Visions TV, community television here in Belfast. We're here in Belfast for the Docs Ireland Film Festival. The film about Democracy Now!, Steal the Story, Please, will be premiering first at the film festival on Tuesday night at Queen's Cinema. We look forward to seeing folks there. I'll be there with the director, Tia Lesson. Here in Belfast, Northern Ireland, tens of thousands of people gathered Saturday outside Belfast City Hall for a rally organized by United Against Racism. The solidarity protest, which was supported by local trade unions, followed several days of violence in Northern Ireland in which masked rioters set fire to houses and cars, targeting immigrants and ethnic minorities. In one incident, four masked men reportedly chased a nurse into the Ulster Hospital. In another, two Ugandan health workers were barricaded in their home for 4 hours as neighboring properties burned and rioters threw stones at their windows. Emergency services told them it was too dangerous to try and leave. Their pastor eventually managed to negotiate their exit. This is Belfast resident Greg Sachno, who attended the Together Against Hate demonstration.
1: It's wrong, it's racism, and it's not what this city is. So everybody here today is united in support of our migrant and new arrivals. We're here showing solidarity. This is what this city is about. And I say to those racists, you're not welcome. This isn't your city. This belongs to everybody.
0: The disorder began a week ago after an asylum seeker from Sudan was charged with attempted murder and a stabbing attack. As video of the attack circulated online, calls for protest against immigration followed. The family of the victim, Stephen Ogilvie, who lost his eye in the attack, urged against violence. They wrote in a statement, quote, "We are aware of the tensions and talk of the protests following this incident. We want to make it absolutely clear that overnight unrest is not welcome. We do not want this terrible tragedy to be used to divide people or fuel hostility," they wrote. Less than 24 hours after the attack, hundreds of people joined protests, some becoming violent. Police in Belfast deployed water cannons to quell the anti-immigrant rioters. At least 23 people were arrested, 12 police officers injured. Hilary Benn, the UK Northern Ireland secretary, condemned the violence as racist thuggery, speaking on Sky News.
2: Well, if you are targeting people on the basis of their colour of their skin, how else can you describe them? That is racist thuggery. There's no question about it at all, because we are a society where, as Martin Luther King famously said, we should judge people by the content of their character and not by the colour of their skin. And these are people who have come to Northern Ireland, settled. Someone was forced out of their home. They've been living here for 20 years and they're working in the health service. They're working in industry. They are colleagues and friends of people who were born and brought up in Northern Ireland. And there is no place for this whatsoever.
0: Hilary Benn is Northern Ireland's Secretary of State. He's an MP, a member of the British Parliament. He's also the son of the late MP for over 50 years, Tony Benn, the famous anti-war Labour MP. When the anti-immigrant violence broke out, Belfast resident Ruchira Rangaprasad put out a call on social media offering to provide food to people too scared to leave their homes and also requested volunteers help make the deliveries.
3: I think I'm personally scared to step out of my house. I don't want to be out. I don't want to, because especially like there was like a hit list being passed around with like addresses and all of that. So I, and a lot of those hit list roads are very close to me, and there are so many, like literally basically every single area in Belfast is somehow on that hit list. So like people are scared to step out of their home, and food is like a basic need, and especially like a nutritious home cooked food is so important, especially during this time. So that's why I thought, okay, let me like cook and help feel people. I've been in Northern Ireland about 3 years now. Actually, if anything, I feel like from this experience from yesterday and today, I have a lot more respect for Northern Ireland, and I love Northern Ireland and Belfast a lot more, because in one day 30 plus people showed up, all strangers, just being like, I will help. And there's literally war out there, there's petrol bombs being thrown out there, and they don't care, and they're like, we will help and we will give this food, and you know, we got you. And that spirit I have never seen in any other city, so I actually love Belfast.
0: For more, I'm joined in studio here in Belfast, Northern Ireland, by two guests. Sinead Marmion is an immigration lawyer based in Belfast. Patrick Corrigan is the Northern Ireland director of Amnesty International UK. We welcome you both to Democracy Now! It's great to be with you in studio here at Northern Vision. Patrick, let's begin with you. You both were at the mass protest this weekend. That protest for immigration and against what Hillary Benn called the racist thuggery. You were speaking, Patrick, to a lot of the community activists on the ground right here in front of Belfast City Hall. It was really interesting because I flew in from Sheffield, the film festival there. As we left, there was an anti-immigrant protest of, what, 60 or 70 people, but a lot of people responding. And as I flew in, tens of thousands of people saying, no, this is a different Belfast.
4: That's right. It was such an important, I think, ray of light after a very grim week for Belfast, and being able to stand with my neighbours, fellow citizens of Belfast, in their thousands, to send a message to those racist thugs that they do not represent the true spirit of Belfast. And the vast majority of people in Belfast, as across Northern Ireland, are anti-racist and very welcoming to the people who've come here to make their lives from around the world, who work in our health and care sectors and many other walks of life. And we wanted to send, most importantly, I think, a message to them to say, you are welcome. This is your city. This is your home just as much as it is ours. But also to call out the politicians and the state authorities who had left people vulnerable and under attack during the days before.
0: Talk about who were the people, masked young men particularly, who were burning houses and cars. Talk about how this started.
4: You know, this is the third consecutive summer of racist organised mob violence we have seen in Belfast and beyond in Northern Ireland. So it didn't happen in a vacuum, and increasingly it is coordinated both online and offline. There is an overlap within loyalist paramilitary circles. A lot of the violence happened in areas of, in Belfast, that they effectively control, and that nobody would be able to take over the streets and commit that sort of level of violence without their say so. Some of the people who were out on the streets masked and mobbed up were teenagers, and I think they've been exploited, manipulated. Others were grown men, some of whom have a long history of violence in this city. And I think on top of that, then we have a wider ecosystem of online anti-immigration and pro-racism being promoted and being used, those online spaces being used to organise people as well as actively promote misinformation. And I think that terrible incident that happened at the start of the week was immediately seized on and exploited by people in order to engender hate and ultimately to result in violence, which we had sadly been predicting was coming. We had been warning the authorities, and sadly when it happened, they were found wanting, and too often it was left to community activists, many of whom I was speaking to on Saturday at the anti-racism rally, who had gone in to people's homes who were under attack, people's homes who were being firebombed, and rescuing them out the back door, putting them into their own cars, bringing them to emergency accommodation, which had been organised on positive community WhatsApp groups overnight. And it's those people who think are the real heroes of the moment of these last few days, as well as the tens of thousands who took to the streets of Belfast to say, this is the real Belfast.
0: Can you talk about Elon Musk? What does he have to do with these protests?
4: Well, as was he, alongside some of these other online space, the social media owners have been allowing their platforms to be used not only to promote misinformation, disinformation, but also to be used as an organising space for the racists. The call went out on social media for people to come out ready to fight, ready to get arrested, to wear all in black, to put on masks, to turn off their mobile phone cameras, warnings for people to turn off their doorbell cams so that police wouldn't be able to identify people through video afterwards. So not only did Elon Musk, however, allow his social media platform to be used in that way, he joined in and he was resharing far-right content as well. We have our own fair share of homegrown racists in this place. The last thing that we needed was people like Elon Musk and others joining the pro-protest parties.
0: Sinead Marmion, you certainly saw this happening. You're an immigration lawyer. You're dealing with a lot of immigrants right now who are terrified. Many are recruited to come here to Belfast by, for example, Unison, the massive, union. 50,000 union members are here to be healthcare workers, to work in hospitals, home care. And yet you have Elon Musk amplifying. Talk about whose voices he was amplifying.
5: Absolutely. You're right to say that our health service relies on foreign labour that is

0: here ready to attack people in their homes. And I've seen clients, I've heard from clients who were put out of their houses, were burnt out of their houses, clients with young kids who are terrified. And as Patrick says, it's the community that has picked up the pieces. It's women in the community, it's migrant women in the community that have organised and mobilised the response, and our authorities have been left wanting, as Patrick has said as well. So it is an extremely volatile situation, but it's not the Belfast that we know and love, having worked with communities and worked with lots of people who call Belfast their home. Mm.
1: Can you talk about some calls that you have gotten?
0: Yes, I received a call over the weekend from a client of mine from Syria who has a young daughter, and her daughter was sending me messages saying that her mum was too sad to come to the phone. She and her mum had slept in the kitchen of the house at the back of the property because they were too afraid to be seen. They have been left again without any help from the authorities, and we're looking to try and assist somehow with her and her child. I have another client who was burned out of her house, and she is a young child as well, she's now staying in emergency accommodation. So it has been affecting people that have called Belfast their home for numbers of years, who are legally and lawfully here, and have now been targeted in essentially what is racial profiling.
1: The Belfast Islamic Centre halted evening prayers last week due to the racist violence. This is Kashif Alram, who's a member of the centre's executive committee.
2: It's heartbreaking. It really is. At the same time, you know, Belfast is full of a lot of decent people. We've had a lot of support from the local community, and the people who are spreading the hate at the moment, they're a minority. They're very few, but definitely it's sent shocks throughout the whole community. A lot of ethnic minority people at the moment are living in fear. We're getting a lot of calls at the moment. The levels of distress are very, very high. I've lived in Northern Ireland, born and bred here, 44 years. This is the worst I've seen it. Does it change my kind of perception, or does it make me fearful of living here? Definitely not. I see hope. I see hope, and hope is not something we just sit and kind of pray or think about. It's created by action, and we're seeing that. We're seeing a lot of local support. We're seeing people come together. Communities are sick and tired of this sort of intimidation, which has been happening in Belfast over the years.
1: That's Kashif Akram of the Belfast Islamic Centre. Patrick, you know him well.
3: Yes, and unfortunately the Islamic Centre has been the target of repeated attacks over recent years, including last year an attempted firebomb attack into the building itself. The Muslim community in Belfast and across Northern Ireland has been under a very serious threat. There has been a particular anti-Muslim, anti-Islam dimension to these racist attacks. We have seen murals and banners and placards going up across Belfast and elsewhere, not just in the last week, but over the last several years, that are specifically targeting Muslims for this sort of race hate. So they are particularly vulnerable at the moment, and I suppose our heart goes out to them, but they have also been on the receiving end of huge public community support. And again, to reiterate the message of the anti-racism protest, that's the real spirit of Belfast, and that's the views of most people who live here, not the vociferous and sometimes violent minority that we saw on our streets last week as well.
1: And Sinead Marmion, if you could talk about the Sudanese women who are gathering to do mutual aid.
0: Yes, it's been fantastic. There's an organisation called the Anaka Collective in
1: Anaka.
0: Belfast. Yes, and it's run by women. It's a women's collective, and indeed two Sudanese women as well. So they have organised pretty much immediate support across other community organisations, across certain political parties as well have assisted. I say certain, not all. And we've seen a complete rehoming, I think, of 200 people in the past week. Food deliveries, people getting lifts to appointments. And it's an unbelievable community effort, which is real the real spirit of Belfast, but it does come against the backdrop of from our government.

0: of hostile environment policies that have been created over the past number of years that demonises immigration. It focuses on negatives, negative immigration. It hasn't put any positive policies in place for integration. We have no racial equality strategy here in Northern Ireland. We have no anti-poverty strategy. None of that has been moved to assist people who are coming to Belfast to call it their home. And it's against the backdrop of where we have political parties that are stoking the flames and encouraging what they call a legitimate concern on immigration in circumstances where that is not well-founded, and the conversation resultingly is always toxic.
1: Patrick, as we begin to wrap up, can you put this in a global context, what we're seeing here in Belfast, which is not, of course, isolated? And by the way, the pro-immigration protests that took place here this weekend took place in Derry, took place really in so many places in solidarity with immigrants. But what about this right-wing push that really features anti-immigrant racism?
2: So we know we're not alone in Northern Ireland in facing these problems of racists and sometimes violent racists, with a backdrop of anti-immigration, anti-migrant political rhetoric, sometimes coming from leaders of countries. We've seen that across Europe. We've seen it obviously in the US. Sometimes people are coming to build their lives here because they're fleeing some of the wars that you talked about at the top of the programme. Otherwise, they're coming for economic reasons to build new lives, just as Irish people have done to the US and elsewhere for many, many generations. But I think what we have seen globally is a sort of a far-right stoking of people's fears, exploiting people's fears around societies that are changing, shifting a little bit. And I think what we need is real political leadership. The words of condemnation we got from Hilary Benn, from Keir Starmer this week, they're welcome, but they're not really very useful to people who are being burned out of their homes and who are worried about what the rest of this summer holds. And I think that we need political leaders to step up to the mark rather than joining in the inflammatory rhetoric that ultimately leads to inflammable materials being put into people's homes, followed by flames. And I think that, you know, the Keir Starmers, the Hilary Benns and our own political leaders have a lot to answer for in terms of the lack of leadership they have given. Condemnation statements are easy after the event. A bit of sympathy for people, easy after the event. What did you do before? How did you heed the warnings from the summer of violence we had last year, the summer of violence we had the year before? I'm afraid the answer is nothing. And into that vacuum has stepped community activists trying to do the right thing to rescue their neighbours. But we need political leadership now. We need it in this country, but we need it globally.
1: Patrick Corrigan, Northern Ireland Director of Amnesty International UK, and Sinead Marmion, immigration lawyer based here in Belfast. Coming up, the Justice Department approves the $111 billion merger of Paramount and Warner Brothers Discovery. We'll speak to Craig Aaron of Free Press. Stay with us.

0: Daughter's home for incurables by the corner laughers. This is Democracy Now!, democracynow.org, the War and Peace Report. I'm Amy Goodman, today broadcasting from Northern Visions TV in Belfast, Northern Ireland. The Trump administration's approved Paramount's $111 billion bid to acquire Warner Brothers Discovery. On Friday, the Justice Department's antitrust division said it saw no evidence that the media mega merger would harm consumers, writing instead the deal would, quote, increase competition across the media and entertainment ecosystem, unquote. If completed, the merger would consolidate two major movie studios, two top streaming services and news outlets, CNN and CBS News, as well as HBO, all under the control of the Ellison family. Paramount's biggest shareholder is the billionaire Larry Ellison, a close ally of Trump. Paramount's CEO is Ellison's son, David Ellison. Last year, his company, Skydance, took control of Paramount, including CBS. Shortly after the Paramount-Skydance merger was approved, Ellison installed the right-wing journalist Barry Weiss as editor-in-chief of CBS News. And we all know what happened next. The gutting of CBS's premier news investigative hour, 60 Minutes, where the latest casualty was Scott Pelley, who was just recently fired. To talk all about all of this and more, we're joined by Craig Aaron, co-CEO of Free Press and Free Press Action. Craig, talk about the significance of Trump's Department of Justice approving the merger of Paramount and Warner Brothers Discovery.
1: Thanks for having me, Amy. What we saw happen on Friday was the Justice Department say they could find no reason to block this merger, and that's because they didn't look for one. This has been one of the most shallow and corrupt merger review processes we've ever seen. And it has been marked by Paramount, the leadership of Paramount, David Ellison, his father, Larry Ellison, wooing and capitulating to the Trump administration at every turn, having them for fancy dinners, promising to make sweeping changes to newsrooms like CNN if they can get this deal to go through. And the great risk here is so much media control under one umbrella. The idea that two of our major mainstream news outlets could be controlled by one company, which, as you said, has shown it is willing to warp and manipulate news coverage to please the president. The idea that HBO and major movie studios, again, falling under one corporate umbrella, raising serious questions about what projects are going to be made, what documentary films will be made, what information and news will we see if the Ellisons control this much of our news media.
0: So talk about this in the context of all these corporate mergers, what it means when CNN, CBS, HBO are all under the same roof.
1: Well, I think we've seen it happening at CBS. So the Ellisons aren't hiding the ball. They're not really making any. The promises they're making are to turn CNN into something like what they've done with CBS, where they're getting rid of independent journalists asking hard questions. They're spiking stories about crimes being committed by the Trump administration. And what they're promising is more of the same. And every big media company that's gone before this administration to get a deal done, to push through mega merger after mega merger, has promised, and because they know this is what appeals to Trump, they've promised them to change their coverage, get rid of activist journalism, get rid of the kind of independent accountability that we need. And they're going for even the most mainstream types of outlets, like 60 Minutes, you know, a program that is well regarded, but certainly not the source of any kind of radical coverage, but serious coverage when it comes to what's happening in this country and around the world. And under the Ellisons, there's no place for it. So we've already seen what they'll do. And what we don't know what will happen is what programs no longer get made. We get fewer and fewer choices, and we get more and more of the same kind of cookie cutter content produced.
0: Craig, we just have 20 seconds. What are you calling on states' attorneys general to do from New York to California?
1: The important thing here, Amy, is this is not over. Just because the Trump administration abdicated their responsibility, the states have a responsibility to step in. Attorneys general can go to court, challenge this deal. The evidence is overwhelming that this is too much concentration and consolidation. State attorneys general in California, in New York, in other states need to take action to block this deal because the Trump administration certainly isn't going to do it.
0: I want to thank you so much for being with us, Craig Aaron, co-CEO of Free Press and Free Press Action. Thanks to everyone here at Northern Visions TV in Belfast, Northern Ireland. The film Steal the Story, Please will premiere at Docks Ireland tomorrow in Belfast at the Queen's Theatre. Check our website, democracynow.org. I'm Amy Goodman in Belfast.

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1: Our heroes in trouble. A hidden alley, a stage door. It opens.
2: Ladies and gentlemen, welcome to the 47th season of the Minsk Metropolitan Opera. As the curtain rises on Act 50,

Hello, 1, 2, 3, 4. Here we are. Is that enough? So now I just start, huh? So this will be real simple. Hi, this is Peter Buck of REM, and you're listening to WTUL 91.5 FM in New Orleans.

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1: Reaching into outer space, this is WTUL, New Orleans.

Hey, you. Do you got two arms? About two legs. Do you have a stutter? You don't even stutter? What are you complaining about? Listen to 91.5 WTUL. Might cheer you up.

Hi, I'm Jerry Springer, and I want to wish a happy 50th anniversary to WTUL. It was my first job in broadcasting, and it's been downhill ever since. Happy anniversary.

그럼

啊！我在等你。

0: Dick Nixon, we're gonna sing a song. This is called Larry in the New Wave. Before she was a go-go, she wanted to go-go for me. I saw her talking to a weirdo about a movie.
1: Movie.
0: She was with a band and a hero in blue. I saw her fooling with a usher or two.
1: Two.
0: Friends for a while,

0: see you later then.
1: Thank you very much. My favorite four-letter of the alphabet is WTUL, and that's the same as the radio station. What a coincidence. Thank you very much.
2: Because when I bust make a jam, it don't break down. That's what we listen to.
1: Yeah, that's pretty nice.
2: Yeah.
0: WTUL.
1: New Orleans.
0: New Orleans.
1: Thank you.

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1: Yeah!

This is Spencer Boren. You're listening to WTUL in New Orleans, Louisiana. 6 years ago, Hurricane Katrina left a long black line all around our beautiful city. I'm glad to say that it's almost impossible to find that line these days. Keep being good to yourselves and keep listening to WTUL 91.5.

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0: last year, in the University Center, only Max, who worked behind the desk, and Otto, who tended bar at the Rathskeller, listened to WTUL. This year, their boss, Einar Peterson, has broken the radio.
1: Oh, no!

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0: Hey, how you doing? My name is Dear Silas, and if you're listening to this, it means that we have successfully unlocked a mixtape. And I just want to say thank you for tirelessly retweeting that pin tweet until we hit 5,000. Honestly, I was just in my feelings the day I made that announcement, and I had no idea if we'd ever get there, but we did. And I thank you. You didn't have to do it, but you did. I truly hope you enjoyed everything you heard, and if this tape goes crazy the way I know it can, I'll drop again real, real soon. Make sure you join the village to keep up with me by texting the leaf emoji to 601-552-6316 so you don't miss the next one. You feel me? And with all that being said, I know why you're here. But before we go there, just remember, love yourself and hug yourself, because you are enough. And don't you dare stress today. Let's go.
1: Oh, Shay, just what do you mean bursting into my study like this? You blithering ape. I say, just what is your name? Oh, Bigglesworth?
2: Yes, my lord.
1: This ape doesn't know his name. Fancy that, eh, what?
2: It is quite extraordinary, my lord.
1: What are we going to do with this? Get out of my humidor, you!
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1: Egad, Billsworth, he's shedding hair all over my rug.
2: Yes, my lord.

Afternoon, everyone. You're listening to WTUL New Orleans 91.5 FM. My name is Arose to Arose. It is Monday, 12:25. I have some PSAs to read for you all. So the New Orleans City-Assisted Evacuation provides residents with a free ride to a shelter during a mandatory evacuation. They also provide a ride home once it's safe to return. Evacuer volunteers will help residents and make sure that families, including pets, stay together. More information is available online at ready.nola.gov. We have a little over an hour and a half together today on this fine Monday. And if you didn't know, this is Upward Spiral Day Shift. I'm going to take us all on a little sonic journey that hopefully uplifts and expands and provides a nice way to start your week.

If you are curious what's going on in the city today, be curious no more. I have some events. So at 7 p.m., Nola Brewing and Pizza Co. is a bluegrass pickin' party. 7 p.m. at the Howling Wolf is Subterranean Songwriter Night. 7:30, Snug Harbor, Charmaine, Neville Band. 8 p.m., 12 Mile Limit, Bear With Me, Open Mic Comedy. 8, Gasa Gasa, Black Mask Karaoke with KJEJ. 8:30 at Saturn Bar, there's Piano Night with BC Coogan. 8:30, New York Pizza, Ted Patterson. 9 p.m. at Poor Boys, Kumbalaya. 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p.m. at Santos Bar, Karaoke with Sunshiny Day. And 10 p.m. at Carrollton Station, Biscuits and Jams with Meryl Zimmerman. Right now you're hearing Continuum 2 from Nella Simpero off their new release, Endlessness. All right, I'm going to go choose some random CDs. If you would like to give us a call, you may do so. Our number is 504-865-5885. I would love to hear from y'all with any questions, comments, concerns, or compliments. And yes, I'm taking requests.

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This is Miro by your side from Illinition Remix. Before that, we had Brome, No Impact, and before that, Torch Song, Toward the Unknown Region. 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

at her laughing. Like a heifer to the slaughter.

listening to WTUL New Orleans, 91.5 FM. It is 1 p.m. And you hear in the background DJ Sprinkles, "Music is the controllable desire you can own." We had Full Moon Scientist, Old Man Rivers Crying, "Rope of Sand" mix, "Are You Okay?" "Babies on Fire." And I have two special guests in the studio with me today, Abuelita and DJ Nice Rack. That "Are You Okay? Babies on Fire" track was a nice little callback to when I went by DJ Baby Baby, coined by DJ Nice Rack herself. We have some events for you all this evening. So at 7 p.m., Nola Brewing and Pizza Company, there's a Bluegrass Pickin' Party. 7 at the Howling Wolf, Subterranean Songwriter Night. 7:30 at Snug Harbor Jazz Bistro, Charmaine Neville Band. 8 p.m. at 12 Mile Limit, Bear With Me, Open Mic Comedy. 8 p.m. at Gasa Gasa, Tim Kasher with Old Canes. 8 p.m. at Santos Bar, Black Mass Karaoke with KJ EJ. 8:30 at Saturn Bar, Piano Night with BC Coogan. 8:30 at New York Pizza, Ted Patterson. 9 p.m. at Poor Boys Bar, there's Gumbalaya. 9 p.m. at BJ's Lounge, Red Beans and Blues with Alex McMurray and Friends. 9 p.m. at St. Rock Tavern, Slow Motion Cowboys. 9:30 at the Jump Off Lounge, Sporty Brass Band. 10 p.m. at Santos Bar, Karaoke with Sunshiny Day. And at 10 p.m., you can also go check out Carrollton Station for Biscuit and Jams with Meryl Zimmerman. My name is A Rose to A Rose. We are on an upward spiral. This is the day shift, and it's a fine Monday afternoon. I hope you all are enjoying the tunes, whoever is listening today. We have just 1 hour left to play some random tunes that we are selecting. And if you would like to call in and say what's up, you may do so. The number is 504-865-5885. That's the second time today. And I must add, it is a new moon, so perhaps you have yet to take a moment to reflect on the last moon cycle, and maybe you're ready to plant some seeds for the future. Who knows? I'm going to provide some more insight to that in just a bit. Once again, it's WTUL New Orleans, 91.5 FM. 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

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Y'all are on an upward spiral, I hope, today on this fine Monday. It's 1:30 p.m. And you are listening to Rabbit in the Moon right now. Before that, we had a little moment of Waldeck's Cat People dub. It was kind of strange. I liked it, but not the vibe today. And we played Drugstore Lipstick, Kiss Me. Shout out, Roma. Hope you're having a good day. Before that, we had Daga Dreaming from Sleeping with the Gods of Love. And The Shaman, LSI dub rave vocal. If you'd like to give us a call, you may do so. The number is 504-865-5885. We have a little more time together, and we're going to keep exploring all that the station here has to offer. Right here, WTUL 91.5 FM.

Thank you for listening to WTUL New Orleans 91.5 FM. It has been an absolute pleasure exploring sounds with you all today. I feel like I'm on an upward spiral. All right, so I have Nice Rack and Abuelita in the studio with me today. And as I usually do, I like to pull a card to give us a little guidance for perhaps the week ahead. Perhaps this will help you set intentions for the new moon. Who knows? Maybe it's just for your day. And I got the Six of Swords, which is success in the scientific realm. So hopefully I learned something factual or something today. But classically, the two magic women who are in here today pulled the Queen of Discs and the Queen of Cups. And so the Queen of Discs is rather charming, great-hearted, intelligent, but yet there's some melancholy, truthful, yet of many moods. And our Queen of Cups, water and water, is imaginative, poetic, kind, yet not willing to take much trouble for another. They are both very affected by each other's influence, but they are dependent upon dignity. And yes, I have very dignified fellow DJ ladies up in here today. They've helped me choose some songs, and our closing track will be one from Abuelita. If you would like to get in contact with me or find out what I'm up to, you can find me on the interwebs at www.upwardspiral.club, or you can find me on social media. It's at a rose to a rose. And I am here Mondays, noon to two, for the rest of the summer. And, oh, I have one last little promo to read for us. Joystick Jukebox is WTUL's video game music specialty show. Recharge your soul with an abundance of beeps and bops written for consoles, handhelds, PCs, you name it. For gamers and non-gamers alike, anyone can find something to bob their head to on Joystick Jukebox every other Friday night from 8 to 10 p.m. I actually checked that out last Friday and I was quite tickled. Next up we have DJ and the Bear with Interior Design, my favorite show here on WTUL, and I look forward to seeing you or hearing music with you next time. No visual evidence.

WTUL New Orleans, 91.5 FM. It's Monday. It's June 15th, 2 p.m. I'll let y'all know what's going on around town. 7 p.m., NOLA, Bruin, and Pizza Co. Got the Bluegrass Pickin' Party. Also at 7 p.m. at the Howlin' Wolf Subterranean Songwriter Night. 7:30 at Snug Harbor Jazz Bistro, Charmaine Neville Band. 8 o'clock at 12 Mile Limit is Bear With Me, Open Mic Comedy. 8 o'clock at Gasa Gasa, Tim Kasher with Old Canes. 8 o'clock at Santos Bar, Black Mass Karaoke with KJEJ. 8:30 at Saturn Bar, Piano Night with B.C. Coogan. 8:30 at New York Pizza, Ted Patterson. 9 o'clock at Poor Boys Bar, Gumbolaya. 9 o'clock at BJ's Lounge, Red Beans and Blues with Alex McMurray and Friends. 9 o'clock at St. Rock Tavern, Slow Motion Cowboys. 9:30 at the Jump Off Lounge, Sporty's Brass Band. 10 o'clock at Santos Bar, Karaoke with Sunshine E-Day. And 10 o'clock at Carrollton Station, Biscuits and Jam with Merrill Zimmerman. My name's DJ and the Bear. Name of the show is Interior Design. Here with you every Monday from 2 to 4 p.m. Thank you, Arose to Arose, for another beautiful edition of Upward Spiral. I'm going to start off today with one from Janet Wallace off her 2022 release, hopefully. Janet is out of Brazil. We're going to hear March of the Cicadas, and we will go from there. Number over here at the station, 504-865-5885, if you got anything you would like to say. But for now, here is Janet Wallace with March of the Cicadas here on WTUL New Orleans, 91.5 FM.

WTUL New Orleans, 91.5 FM. Finishing up underneath me right now, Formless Forming with Crystal River, with their 2026 release, Modular Meditations. Before that, we had Crystal Voyager / UFOM with Angel from Spiritually Advanced Civilization off of their 2024 release, Universe People. GD before that with Potion off Cosmic Sands from 2018. GD out of Brooklyn, Curved Light. And before that with Dream Sequence off of Quartzsight. Came out in 2017. I believe they're out of Oakland. We started it off with Janet Wallace out of Brazil doing March of the Cicadas from her 2022 release, Hopefully. I think that brings us up to date here. It's just after 2:30 here on Monday afternoon, June 15th. I'll read y'all a couple of quick announcements, get right back into it. Is your business ready to recover after the damaging winds and floods of a hurricane? The Governor's Office of Homeland Security and Emergency Preparedness has a checklist for businesses so that they can stay in business despite a storm. Their website is getagameplan.org. And tune in Sunday mornings to the Cheese Music Show, a mellow, meditative mainstay at WTUL for over 50 years. Allow yourself to be awash in the soothing sounds of New Age music, ambient, downtempo, Berlin School, and other sonically serene distant shores, brought to you by a dedicated rotating cast of DJs to help you usher in a peaceful morning every Sunday from 6 to 10 a.m. I'm one of your rotating cheese DJs. My name is DJ and the Bear. Name of the show is Interior Design. With you every Monday from 2 to 4 p.m. I start off this next block with one from Tiger Forest out of Bulgaria off their 2010 release, The Sound of Life. I'm going to hear Shimmering Sunrise. One from local artist Benny after that from their 2018 record, The Return. We're going to hear Ancient Plains, and then we'll keep going from there. Number over here at the station, 504-865-5885. Here is Tiger Forest with Shimmering Sunrise. 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

WTUL New Orleans, 91.5 FM. Underneath me right now, Michael C. Sharp out of Texas with Little Green Farrago off Live Not a Low Life from 2020 on Pax Aeternum Digital. Puderpally out of France before that with Finally Release the Opium Now off Beautiful Days of Rehabilitation. That came out 2019 on Underwater Computing. A new one from Horse Lords before that, Rotation 3, off their Revenge International release, Demand to be Taken to Heaven Alive, that just came out a few days ago. Steve Bates before that with These Problems Are Multiplied by the Difficulty I Have in Front of a Tape Recorder. Came out 2022 on Constellation. Jack Spence with Mongolian off Bamboo Sun before that from earlier this year on Freedom to Spend. Pan American before that with Entrance to Afterlife, Hoff Fly, The Ocean in a Silver Plane from earlier this year on Cranky. Hatchback before that with Creamwave Dream Cave off of Year of the Dragon from 2018 on Low Recordings. Hatchback out of California, I think. Local artist Benny before that with Ancient Plains off The Return from 2018. And started off with Tiger Forest out of Bulgaria, doing Shimmering Sunrise from there. That record, The Sound of Life, which came out in 2007, not 2010, as previously reported by I. Just after 3 o'clock here, I'll let y'all know what's going on around town again. 7 o'clock at NOLA Brewing and Pizza Co. is the Bluegrass Pick and Party. 7 o'clock at the Howlin' Wolf is Subterranean Songwriter Night. 7:30 at Snug Harbor Jazz Bistro, Charmaine Neville Band. 8 o'clock at 12 Mile Limit, Bear With Me, Open Mic Comedy. 8 o'clock at Gasa Gasa, Tim Kasher with Old Canes. 8 o'clock at Santos Bar, Black Mass Karaoke with KJ EJ. 8:30 at Saturn Bar, Piano Night with BC Coogan. 8:30 at New York Pizza is Ted Patterson. 9 o'clock at Poor Boys Bar, Gumbo Laya. 9 o'clock at BJ's is Red Beans and Blues with Alex McMurray and Friends. 9 o'clock at St. Rock Tavern, Slow Motion Cowboys. 9:30 at the Jump Off Lounge, Sporty's Brass Band. 10 o'clock at Santos Bar, Karaoke with Sunshine E-Day. And 10 o'clock at Carrollton Station, Biscuits and Jam with Merrill Zimmerman. I am DJing the Bear. Name of the show is Interior Design. Got one up next from local artist Cobra Priorat. Off their record, The Schism, from 2017, we're going to hear Part 4. Number over here at the station, 504-865-5885. 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

Mm-hmm.

WTUL New Orleans, 91.5 FM. Underneath me right now, Ryan Breckenmeyer, Atlas Angeles with Ghost Light Version. And before that, we had Ice Blink with Colette off of Carpet Cocoon from 2020 on Moonglyph. They're out of Portland. Greenwalker before that with The Tiger and the Butterfly off of 2020's The Permanence of Impermanence out of London. Repetition before that with Apartment Life off of Fit for Consequences, original recordings 1984 to 1987. That came out last year on Freedom to Spend. Laura Cannell with Curving Rift Valleys before that off the Visible Light of Other Worlds from 2025 on Brawl. David Handler before that with Lullaby for Piano and Electronics off Life Like Violence from 2025 on Cantaloupe Music. Rudy Adrian before that with Alpine Tarn off Along the Copper Mine Ridge, which came out last year on Spotted Peccary. Started off with local artist Cobra Priorat off their 2018 Pink Box Teleport record, The Schism. We heard part four. Read y'all a couple of quick announcements. We'll get into our last half hour of music here before Hunter takes over with Storm Surge of Reverb, Surf, and Instrumental Rock and Roll. Seuss's Rescues Uptown works to eradicate pet homelessness and euthanasia in the New Orleans metro area. 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And Joystick Jukebox is WTUL's video game music specialty show. Recharge your soul with an abundance of beeps and bops written for consoles, handhelds, PCs, you name it. For gamers and non-gamers alike, anyone can find something to bob their head to on Joystick Jukebox every other Friday night from 8 to 10 p.m. My name is DJ and the Bear, name of the show's Interior Design, here with you every Monday from 2 to 4 p.m. Got a few left for you. One from Benjamin Vraja out of Virginia Beach. I got Vasilis Genios out of Athens. A couple others, see how much we can get to. Number over here at the station, 504-865-5885. As always, you can check out our website, WTULNewOrleans.com, to see what I have been playing, when your favorite DJs are on air, news, reviews, event calendars, all that good stuff. Thank you all for listening. As always, this is Benjamin Vraja with something I can't pronounce off the Universal Library Comp from 2019 here on WTUL New Orleans, 91.5 FM.

Oh, you're listening to WTUL New Orleans. It's Storm Surge of Reverb, 4 o'clock. And I've got a calendar to read for you. Are we back to having a really long calendar? Are we still doing that? All right, we'll see. NOLA Brewing at 7 has their bluegrass picking party. Howlin' Wolf at 7 has Subterranean Songwriter Night. Ooh, interesting. Snug Harbor Yaz Bistro at 7:30 has the Chairman Neville Band. 12 Mile Limit at 8 o'clock has Bear With Me Open Mic Comedy Gasa Gasa. At 8 o'clock has Tim Casher with Old Canes. Oh, Tim Casher. Yeah. From Cursive for the emo people from back in the day. I'm assuming it is. Santos at 8 o'clock has Black Mass Karaoke with KJ EJ. Saturn Bar at 8:30 has Piano Night with BC Coogan. New York Pizza at 8:30 has Ted Patterson. Poor Boys Bar at 9 o'clock has Gumbo Laya. BJ's Lounge at 9 o'clock has Red Beans and Blues with Alex McMurray and Friends. St. Roch at 9 o'clock has Slow Motion Cowboys. The Jump Off Lounge at 9:30 has Sporty's Brass Band. Santos at 10 o'clock has Karaoke with Sunshine E-Day. Carrollton Station at 10 o'clock has Biscuits and Yams with Meryl Zimmerman and Franz. And I had a whole intro written out, but my laptop screen turned off and I don't know why and I don't remember what it was. So let's just go ahead and let's go, go, go.

Alright, that was El Supernaut with my aunt's light blue Trabant, or maybe it's my aunt's light blue Trabant, probably. It's off of Gorilla Fighter, and Ethan Luck had Dorado from the Golden West, and Nebula's had the Growler from its Go Time, then Tarantino's NYC had Shindig from their record Surf in the Silver Screen, and the Surfites had Thou Shalt Drag from their record Big Pounder. I just love the shout at the beginning of that, which I actually barely heard because I was too busy going go, go, go, go, go. Anyway, today's show should be a whole lot of fun. Still got a whole bunch of great new releases, and man, there's more coming down the pipe. You know, there's a few that I just heard today that I'm really excited about, and they're squeezing their way into this show. But yeah, this is shaping up to be quite a year for surf music. Anyway, slight aside, just want to thank the people you know what, I'll get back to it later. let's just go ahead and play some the vintage stuff. I am live in studio, by the way. If you want to call in, numbers 504-865-5885. I'm going to play one from Los Supersonicos. I've played this record before, Surf con Los Supersonicos. I think it's kind of an under-known gem. And I just recently found that I believe it's been digitally reissued recently, so that's great. It's getting out there. I don't know if there's much fanfare for it, but they got a great surf tone, and I believe, based on something that I read, they're actually, maybe not on this record, but at some point they acquired was it amps or guitars from the Trashmen. I need to check up on that. Anyway, this is Paranoico.

All right, Shirley, start shaking.

All right, you're listening to WTUL New Orleans. This is Storm Surge Reverb, Surfing Instrumental Rock and Roll. And what you just heard was Bruce Johnson's Jersey Channel Islands Part 7. Is that right? Well, whatever. I'm just going to go with it. Yes, okay. That's off the compilation Surfin's the Birds, Surfin' Safari, Volume 1 on Staggo Lee Records. The Rumblers had Roll Off from their record Boss. We had Rodney and the Blazers with Summertime Rock. We had a lot of saxophone going on. We had Don Schreier with Pigtail. I had played that off the compilation Rocket on Legend Records, and Little Louie had Shirley from the Las Vegas Grind Volume 7 comp, and Los Supersonicos had Paranoico from Surf con Los Supersonicos. All right, real quick, I got a public service announcement for you here. Alcoholics Anonymous offers support when drinking is no longer fun, separates you from and separates you from other people. Their meetings offer support from others who are making their way to sobriety. More information and a schedule of meetings for the New Orleans area are available online at aanewOrleans.org or by phone at 504-838-3399. Okay, so new releases, y'all. We've got some really exciting things, some unreleased things, and I guess we'll start off with that. I have a premiere right here, not yet heard on radio or elsewhere, I believe. This is the new Les Agamemnons. I love this band. They're just one of the most creative and interesting, but also just fun to watch bands out there. Been waiting for a new LP for them for ages. They were saying, you know, when I went to Surfer Joe, what, it was 2024? They were talking about, you know, songs from their new record there, and it's finally coming out August 28th, and I'm gonna play the track De Summerice. I wish I actually knew how to say it, but anyway, I have heard most of this new record. I was listening to it on the car on the way over here. It's more great stuff from them. I'm really excited for the rest of you all to hear it. Here you go.

right. That was the new one from The Leviathans. Their brand new, their debut LP is coming out-ish slash came out today. I believe it was supposed to come out, you know, in a few weeks, and then I just noticed that on a popular platform, all the tracks were there, and so I gave it a listen today, a little bit of a distracted listen, still need to digest it, but, you know, this is, among other people, this is Patrick O'Connor on guitar, who was in the Madeira and wrote a lot of songs in Madeira, and that, there is definitely a Madeira presence in there, and a little bit more, you know, you got sort of a little bit of a theremin thing going on, so a little more like, you know, sci-fi tropey than the Madeira ever were. But yeah, really looking forward to listening to that album a bit more and then, you know, playing it on this show. Before that one, you had the Frantones with Partisans off their new EP, The Frantones at the High School Dance. And from what I read about that one, that is, quote-unquote, from the ashes of the Wave Chargers, which I'm a little sad. The Wave Chargers, I guess, are no longer a thing, but that album, you know, has

cool, and other sonically serene distant shores, brought to you by a dedicated rotating cast of DJs to help you usher in a peaceful morning every Sunday from 6 to 10 a.m. They changed that since I last read it. Earlier, I had a little brain fart when I was shouting some people out. I went to Coquette for lunch, for dinner the other night, and just wanted to shout out the people working there who recognized me and treated me like royalty, which I did not expect, but it was very nice. Anyway, let's just get on with some more new releases. I think I played all these ones last week, but still, they're still fresh. For instance, Trabant's, I've played a bunch of records off their new album Mirage, which is officially out now. I have a review that's like 70% written that I'm hoping to put out very soon. Love this record, love this band. I'm gonna play the title track. Here you go.

All right, you're listening to WTUL New Orleans, Storm Surge of Reverb, Surf, and Instrumental Rock and Roll, and that was Los Twang Heads with The Chase from Stone Guardians from the Red Planet. Scathodic Surfers had Classical Surf off of Retro Futurism, probably not the best example of what that band sounds like, but it was the only one that was 2 minutes, and I'm having trouble cramming all these songs in today. The Earthquakes had Lonesome Detour from their new album Tentacles. The Cruel Seas had Black Falcon from Incredible Adventure. Really enjoyed that album. And we start off with Trabants with Mirage from their album Mirage. All right, I have a calendar to read for you first before we get into the rest. One moment. It was already on the screen I was on. Anyway, Nola Brewing at 7 has their bluegrass picking parties. Howlin' Wolf at 7 has Subterranean Songwriter Night. Snug Harbor at 7:30 has the Chairman Neville Band. 12 Mile Limit at 8 o'clock has Bear With Me Open Mic Comedy. Gasa Gasa at 8 o'clock has Tim Casher with Old Canes. Santos at 8 o'clock has Black Mask Karaoke with KJEJ. Saturn Bar at 8:30 has Piano Night with BC Coogan. New York Pizza at 8:30 has Ted Patterson. Poor Boys at 9 o'clock has Gumbolaya. And BJ's Lounge at 9 o'clock has Red Beans and Blues with Alex McMurray and Friends. St. Rock at 9 o'clock has Slow Motion Cowboys. The Jump Off Lounge at 9 o'clock has Sporty's Brass Band. Santos at 10 o'clock has Karaoke with Sunshine, E-Day, and Carrollton Station. At 10 o'clock has Biscuits and Yams with Meryl Zimmerman. All right, we're going to start this one off with some Bratapos 4 from their self-titled album. When was this album, anyway? Do I have a year on it? Everything's... I don't know what year anything is because of COVID. I don't have a year on it, but I guess this is their most recent one. Minor key album than their previous ones, but I really do like this track, and I was thinking about it the other day, and here we go.

All right. What you had right there was The Breakers with Blue Light Run off their album Torchlight. That was a little discombobulated. I'm getting back in, though. Shorty Swinging Coconuts had Theme from Joe 90 off their Mai Tai in Hi-Fi Part 2 EP. Santa Ana Bay Coconuts had Surfing Carpet from the Pineapple Parade. And Bratipus 4 had When the Sirens Sing from their self-titled record on High Tide Recordings a few years ago. I didn't find out what year. Anyway, I played that Breakers one because next 2 weeks I'm going to be out of town. First in Chicago, Breakers land, and then over in California, heading my way up the coast. Don't know exactly what I'm going to be doing either there or in studio. I don't know who's going to be subbing for me. If somebody's going to be subbing for me, I might do a pre-recorded show. We'll see. We'll figure it out. But in any case, I won't be in studio for the next 2 weeks. I wasn't playing that Breakers thing just because I was going to Chicago. I might try to angle towards a concert while I'm up there. And the other band on the bill is a band that I saw at Surf Guitar 101 last year and blew me away, Swongos. And I'm going to play a track of theirs called Wanderoo.

You listen to WTUL New Orleans. I put that background track up way too early. My DJing is not on point today. Anyway, what you just heard was Chicharron with Estrella Tropical from the album of that title. Guano Padano had My Banjo Dog from their record Americana, and the Swangos had Wanderoo from their record Swizzle. And that's all we had right there. All right, I've got a few things to talk about before we head into the last half hour. Let's start with the public service announcement that I have right here. The Louisiana Children's Museum offers more than 30,000 square feet of hands-on interactive exhibits that invite and engage children and families as they explore art, music, science, math, and health and role-playing environments. The museum is located at 15 Henry Thomas Drive in City Park, is open 7 days a week in the summer, and closes Mondays during the year. More information is available online at www.lcm.org or by phone at 504-523-1357. 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Also, a promo about WTUL here. Joystick Jukebox is WTUL's video game music specialty show. 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For gamers and non-gamers alike, anyone can find something to bob their head to on Joystick Jukebox every other Friday night from 8 to 10 p.m. All right, you know, while I'm telling you all about things... I messed up this weekend. I tried to go see a movie that's playing this weekend, but the movie is of interest to people that might be listening to this show. The tiki scene out there. There's a documentary, The Dawn of Tiki, that I have not seen. I tried to see it again. I thought it was playing this past weekend. It was not. It's playing at Britannia Canal Place. It's a documentary on Don the Beachcomber. If you're a tiki person, you probably know who that is. But yeah, you know, if you're interested in that, you can check at movie listings, etc. Anyway, name of the show, Storm Surge Reverb, Surf and Instrumental Rock and Roll. I have a Facebook, Instagram, Discord, Mastodon, Blue Sky, and a website, StormSurgeReverb.com. 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After this, I post reviews. I posted a review this past week of Mig Beaulieu, and I'm hoping to have one up of Trabant's very soon, and hoping to have a whole bunch more after that, because there's so many new releases coming out, y'all. I have to tell you about some other things, though. If you want to know what I'm playing anytime, you can go to WTUL.fm and click on the playlist tab over there, and you can listen to the show up to 2 weeks later. I mentioned this earlier, but I'm going to be out of town the next 2 weeks. I might pre-record a show. I'm not really sure what I'm going to do. But anyway, if you want to call me, you can even ask what I'm playing that way. The number is 504-865-5885. And yeah, I think that's most of it. Let's go ahead and play some music. So I'm going to start with a band that has been around for ages, and I don't know if I've ever played them on this show. I just kind of, they've been a blind spot that I have finally decided to do something about. It's Monsters from Mars, off of their Atlantis EP. This is the track, We Are the Defenders of Atlantis.

All right, that was Los Surfistas Muertos with Voodoo Love off of Psycho Surf from Hell. We also had Cryptide, The Atom Jacks, Beware the Dangers of the Ghost Scorpion, Speedball Jr., Captain Ahab and the Sea Krakens, Beach Moonsters, Monsters from Mars, and Slot Rods was in there too, but it apparently wasn't. All right, so I have one more for you by the Mobsmen. And in the meantime, whatever you're into, dig in.

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This is Dead Lloyd with the PBN Jazz Show. Thank you for joining us, and thank you, DJ Hunter, for a very exciting and electric Storm Surge Reverb. So let's see what's going on in the Crescent City tonight. So at 7 o'clock, we have Nola Brewing and Pizza Company, the Bluegrass Pickin' Party. 7 o'clock at the Howlin' Wolf, Subterranean Songwriter Night. 7:30 at Snug Harbor Jazz Bistro, Charmaine Neville 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Tavern, Slow Motion Cowboys. 9:30 at the Jump Off Lounge, Sporty's Brass Band. 10 o'clock at Santos Bar, Karaoke with Sunshine Ide. And finally, 10 o'clock at Carrollton Station, Biscuits and Jams with Merrill Zimmerman. And going straight from Storm Surge Reverb, we've got something maybe in a similar vein here for you in the Jazz Show. So let's get to it. This is W2L New Orleans, 91.5 FM.

0: 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Hello, hello. So, let's take a look at a few PSAs for you and some promos, and then we're going to see what we just heard. Okay. So, every Thursday, the Louisiana Children's Museum hosts Toddler Time, activities for children ages 3 and under, and their parents or caregivers. Toddler Time is from 10 to 10:30 a.m. The museum is located at 15 Henry Thomas Drive in City Park. 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Every Saturday afternoon, W2L brings you 4 hours of Americana music. At noon, the folk show will host with host Mark T. brings you singer-songwriters, fiddlers, bluegrass, and more. The folk show is followed by the Americana show at 2 p.m., dusting off the old and bringing you new Americana, rockabilly, and alt-country music. Tune in every Saturday from noon to 4 for your weekly dose of down-home roots music right here on WTL New Orleans. And you're listening to the PBN Jazz Show with Dead Lloyd live in the studios. You can hear the creaking chair in the background. Oh, goodness. And we do have a force of nature here as well. Guitar Sox is back in the studio with me, and he's going to tell us what we've been listening to. So, take it away.
1: This mic. Hi, y'all. Hope you're having fun listening to jazz. Should I go from what we started with or what we ended with last?
0: You can go we start from what we started with.
1: Okay. So after that lovely surf show, we started the show off with the Mahavishnu Orchestra doing Birds of Fire. After that was William Covert doing Throttle. Then Garage Etois doing Electric Doorbell Machine. Roy Ayers doing Synchronized Vibration. Chris Parker doing Been This Way Before. And then that last thing you heard was none other than Herbie Hancock doing Watermelon Man.
0: And what are we listening to next, Guitar Sox? He's got something queued up here.
1: Yeah, so next we're going to be listening to something from my personal collection that we didn't pull out of the giant library that we have access to
0: the
1: at this
0: labyrinth.
1: Radio station. We're going to be listening to Soil and Pimp Sessions all the way from Japan with their mid-2000s single Crush.
0: All right. 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

0: WTOL New Orleans, 91.5 FM. We've made it to the 7 o'clock hour. I'm going to read this calendar really quick, and then we're going to hear all the fun-filled tunes that we just heard. All right, so I'm going to move this guest mic out the way here. All right, all the way back up at the top, 7 o'clock at Nola Brewing and Pizza Company, the Bluegrass Pickin' Party, 7 o'clock at the Howling Wolf, Subterranean Songwriter Night, 7:30 at Snug Harbor Jazz Bistro, Charmaine Neville Band, 8 o'clock at 12 Mile Limit, Bear With Me Open Mic Comedy, 8 o'clock at Gasa Gasa, Tim Casher with Old Canes, 8 o'clock at Santos Bar, Black Mass Karaoke with KJ, EJ, 8:30 at Saturn Bar, Piano Night with BC Coogan, 8:30 at New York Pizza, Ted Patterson, 9 o'clock at Poor Boys Bar, Gumbalaya, 9 o'clock at BJ's Lounge, Red Beans and Blues with Alex McMurray and Friends, 9 o'clock at St. Rock Tavern, Slow Motion Cowboys, 9:30 at the Jump Off Lounge, Sporty's Brass Bar, 10 o'clock, gotta scroll down all the way down here, at Santos Bar, Karaoke with Sunshine E-Day, and 10 o'clock at Carrollton Station, Biscuits and Jams with Merrill Zimmerman. And speaking of jams, we hope you've enjoyed the last few cuts in the last 30 minutes. We've been running around here in the studio, Guitar Socks and I, and he's going to tell you what we have been hearing.
1: Oh, yeah, we have been just having so much fun. We started off about 30 minutes ago with Soil and Pimp Sessions doing Crush. Then it was Billy Cobham doing Red Baron. Then it was George doing a track named Lewis, parentheses, dedicated to George Lewis. Interesting choice. Then there was Sun Ra doing Saturn, Jaco Pastorius doing Portrait of Tracy, and then the last thing you heard was Django Reinhardt doing I Can't Believe That You're In Love With Me.
0: And I can't believe we're in the studio together after, like, what, 6 years or something?
1: I mean, the last time that you were foolish enough to let me in here was pre-pandemic. We are old, which is why we have graduated from doing the metal show to doing the jazz show.
0: That's right. That's just the natural transition, I suppose, from metal to jazz. And speaking of, you wanted to kind of highlight Jaco Pastorius here.
1: Well, incredible musician, but I think one of the most exhilarating things about being in this great studio that WTUL has is that you get to dig through these records and these CDs, and they have decades of notes that previous DJs have left on them. So I picked up a copy of Jaco Pastorius's self-titled debut album on vinyl, which is oddly enough a promo copy on a white label.
0: Ooh, promo.
1: Right, for you real record nerds. But what I love is that one of the past DJs had written on here, died September 1987. What a waste.
0: Yeah, and it's actually, I haven't thought of Jaco Pastorius, it seems like, in years, but once Guitar Socks